0: The Ancient Airs and Dances Suite Number 3 by Ottorino Respighi. Music that was not only inspired by early Italian lute music, but also utilized some of those early tunes. That was Jesus Lopez Cobos conducting the Lausanne Chamber Orchestra. Good evening, I'm Tyler Klein. 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

0: The Prestissimo from the Orchestral Trio in A Major by Johann Stamitz. That was Donald Armstrong conducting the New Zealand Chamber Orchestra. 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

0: The Oboe Concerto No. 3 in G minor by George Frederick Handel. That was oboist David Reichenberg and the English Concert conducted by Trevor Pennock. Up next, music by Haydn, the Piano Concerto, coming up in about 4 minutes.
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0: The Gypsy Maiden's Dance from Aleko by Sergei Rachmaninoff. That was piano soloist Janice Weber performing. 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

0: Piano Concerto in F Major by Franz Joseph Haydn. Pianist Emmanuel Ax performed with the Franz Liszt Chamber Orchestra. He also conducted the group on the Classical Station.
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0: The Pleased as Punch French Polka by Johann Strauss Jr. That was Alfred Walter leading the Slovak State Philharmonic in that performance here on the Classical Station. All-time classics coming up in just a moment.
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0: Well, good evening to you. I'm Tyler Klein. You're listening to the Classical Station, and for all-time classics tonight, the final symphony that Mozart composed with his Symphony No. 41 in C major, nicknamed the Jupiter Symphony. Sir Charles McCarris leads the Prague Chamber Orchestra.

0: The Symphony No. 41 in C Major by Mozart, his Jupiter's Symphony for All Time Classics tonight. Sir Charles McCarris led the Prague Chamber Orchestra.
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0: Prelude and Fugue in C Major from the Well-Tempered Clavier Book No. 1 by Johann Sebastian Bach. A performance there by pianist Andras Schiff.
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0: The Larghetto from the Piano Concerto in C Major by Schroeder. That's pianist Murray Pirai performing with the English Chamber Orchestra on the Classical Station.
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2: Good evening. I'm Trevor Neal, and this is Evening Classics. I'll be here with you from 10 to midnight, keeping you company with some great performances, new discoveries, and familiar favorites. Tonight we'll hear Haydn's Symphony No. 87 in A Major, the overture from Otto Nicolai's opera Merry Wives of Windsor, based on the play from William Shakespeare, and the English Chamber Orchestra performs Paisiello's Piano Concerto No. 2 in F. So there's a lot of great music ahead. I'm so glad you're here with me. Let's get started with Haydn's Symphony No. 87 in A Major on Evening Classics.

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1: 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I'm Trevor Neal. There's more great music coming up, so stick around.

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1: This is Evening Classics. I'm Trevor Neal. Thank you for being with me on The Classical Station. In this hour, we've got Bizet's Symphony in C, performed here by the New York Philharmonic, Mozart's Piano Sonata No. 11 in A, and Juan Bautista Pla, his Flute Concerto in B-flat major. We will hear the first movement, Allegro Moderato. Let's jump back in with Bizet's Symphony in C on Evening Classics.

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1: 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I'm Trevor Neal. 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
2: 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I'm Laura Carlo, Bach's First Orchestral Suite. Here's Helmut Müller-Brühl and the Cologne Chamber Orchestra.

0: Bach's first orchestral suite with the Cologne Chamber Orchestra led by Helmut Müller-Bruhl. Coming up in just a couple of minutes, Rimsky-Korsakov's Young Prince and Young Princess.
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0: Now it's Rimsky-Korsakov's Young Prince and Young Princess from Scheherazade. Ricardo Chailly conducting the Royal Concertgebouw Orchestra.

0: Rimsky-Korsakov's The Young Prince and Young Princess from Scheherazade. That was the Royal Concertgebouw Orchestra.
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0: Mark is coming in at 10, and he'll be playing Brahms's Clarinet Sonata No. 2 with clarinet player James Campbell. Now, trumpeter Håkan Hardenberger playing Haydn's Trumpet Concerto in E-flat.

0: Haydn's Trumpet Concerto in E-flat. Trumpeter Håkon Hardenberger, Neville Mariner, led the Academy of St. Martin in the Fields.
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0: And beginning our morning together with Brahms' Clarinet Sonata No. 2. Clarinetist James Campbell joining pianist Leonard Hokanson. Omar Calder with you. I'll be here for the next several hours. Hope you can stay for some of it. On the way, a classic cluster of favorites by Erik Satie, Fauré, and Debussy. Stick around.
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0: violinist Elizabeth Fallfish, and the Parlave Instruments under Peter Holman, performing the Rondo from the Second Violin Concerto, composed by Samuel Wesley. And on now to one of our classic clusters.
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0: Saxophonist Brandon Marsalis and the Orpheus Chamber Orchestra, performing a classic cluster of favorites by Eric Satie, Fauré, and Debussy. A symphony by Michael Haydn rounds out this hour in just a few minutes. 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

0: Pianist Anthony Di Bonaventura and a harpsichord sonata by Domenico Scarlatti. His harpsichord sonata in A major. And that was Symphony here for you by Michael Haydn. This is the London Mozart Players, directed by Matthias Bamert.
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0: The London Mozart Players, led by Matthias Bamert, performing the Symphony in F Major by Michael Haydn. A symphonic poem by Antonin Dvorak, The Wild Dove, is just a few minutes away.
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0: Yeah, there, the overture in Fairy Dance from the Fairy Queen by Henry Purcell. Top of music was directed by Jean Lamont. I hope you're enjoying the music. And on now to The Wild Dove by Antonín Dvořák, a symphonic poem with the Scottish National Orchestra. They're directed by Nimi Yerve.
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0: And the fourth orchestral poem by Antonín Dvořák, a romantic tragedy, The Wild Dove. The Scottish National Orchestra was directed by Nimi Järvi. I'm Mark Calder here. Thank you for listening wherever you may be, at home, at work, or in the car. On the way, the second flute concerto by Mozart, and then a beautiful piece by English composer George Butterworth, his Banks of Green Willow Idyll. Don't go anywhere.
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0: And there the Amsterdam Leoki Stardust Quartet. Love the name of that quartet. And a piece by Palestrina. And on now to Flute of Jacques' own, performing the second flute concerto by Mozart. The Boston Baroque joins him.
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0: And the former principal flute player of the Boston Symphony, Jacques Zoon, performing alongside the Boston Baroque under Martin Perlman in a wonderful recording there of Mozart's Flute Concerto No. 2. Coming up in just a few minutes, Butterworth's Banks of Green Willow Idyll, and then on to a piece for clarinet, an ensemble by Crusell.
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0: pianist Alfred Brendel, and the Allegretto in C minor by Franz Schubert. On now to George Butterworth's Banks of Green Willow Idyll, and here to play it for the English Chamber Orchestra is directed now by Jeffrey Tate, here from the Classical Station.
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0: Banks of Green Willow Idol by George Butterworth. The English Chamber Orchestra was directed by Jeffrey Tate. Coming up, clarinetist Stephen D. Hartman performs a concerto by Crusell. Don't miss it.
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0: cellist Rigola Hausler and fellow cello player Thomas Domenga, accompanied by Camerata Bern. They're playing the Allegro from the Concerto in G minor 4 to cello by Vivaldi. And now a clarinet concerto by Crusell.
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0: And a piece there for clarinet by a fine clarinetist himself, Bernard Heinrich Krusel, also a translator. He was very skilled with languages, translating the important Italian, French, and German operas for performances in Sweden. He was a Finnish-Swedish musician and composer. There, his clarinet concerto number one with clarinetist Stephen D. Hartman and the New York Scandia Symphony, directed by Dorrit Mattsson. On the way in about 4 minutes, music by Camille Saint-Saëns for violin and orchestra. Stay tuned.
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0: violinist Jeanine Jansen and the Royal Philharmonic under Barry Wordsworth, playing the introduction in Rondo Capriccioso in A minor by Camille Saint-Saëns. 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

0: And a suite from King Arthur by Henry Purcell. Top of music directed by Gene Lamont. Well, this past Saturday was Tchaikovsky's A Life Story. Hope you had a chance to join us for that. And our next Life Story will be on the 12th of next month when we investigate the life and music of Antonín Dvořák. Should be a lot of fun and certainly informative. Hope you can tune in. Now a piano sonata by Mozart.
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0: pianist Andras Schiff performing the Piano Sonata No. 18 by Mozart.
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0: The Dresden State Orchestra under Gustav Kuhn. And you heard the Abu Hassan Overture, composed by Carmia von Weber. Well, if you're traveling with the music, thank you for taking us with you. 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

0: And music there for you by Georg Philipp Telemann, who knew Bach really well. Him and Bach appreciated each other's works. They often exchanged scores. Telemann's works, they say, were highly valued by the Bach family. And there, Telemann's Triple Concerto in A Major from Part 1 of Tafelmusik with flutist Emmanuel Pahud and Rana Kusmal directing the Berlin Baroque Soloists. Omar Calder here. Don Spencer is waiting in the wings. He's got a fantastic mix coming up for you. Hope you can join him in less than an hour. Music from a string quartet by Juan Crisóstomo Arriaga is on the way in just a few minutes. And then I'll wrap things up with a symphony by Van Hall, a lesser-known composer, but a no less enjoyable piece. Stick around.
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0: lute player Jakob Lindberg performing a toccata by Capsburger. Well, again, our next live story will be happening next month on the 12th when we investigate the life and music of Antonin Dvorak. We have some wonderful pieces planned for you as well as interesting tidbits about him. Hope you can tune in. On now to music from the String Quartet number 3 by Juan Crisóstomo Arriaga.
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0: And music there from composer Juan Crisóstomo Arriaga, who was nicknamed the Spanish Mozart. That was the Presto Agitato from his string quartet number 3, played for you by the Arriaga Quartet. Who better? A symphony by Van Hall is just a few minutes away.
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0: Johannes Wildner and the Cossack Slovak Philharmonic Orchestra playing the From the Homeland Polka Mazurka, music by Johann the Younger.
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0: And music there for you from Czech composer Johann Baptist von Hall, his Symphony in F with the Salieri Chamber Orchestra, directed by Tomáš Pál. And that's about it for me, Mark Calder, now making room for Don Spencer. He's got a marvelous mix planned for you. He'll kick things off with a vocal piece by Bach, a cantata with Collegium Vocale Gens, about 4 minutes away. It's been a pleasure. I'll see you later.
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0: Starting our time together here on the Classical Station, Bach's Cantata with Collegium Vocale of Ghent. I'm Don Spencer. It's good to have your company. Thank you for joining me. Of course, you're always welcome to call us with questions, comments, suggestions. 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
1: 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For more information, go to summermusicassociates.org or call 603-526-8234.

0: More music from the Bach family. Music by Johann Christian Bach there. The minuet from the Symphony in E-flat with the Hanover Band and Anthony Halsted conducting.
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The Piano Sonata No. 12 by Mozart, published in 1784 along with his Piano Sonatas 10 and 11. Some believe that Mozart wrote this and the other sonatas during a summer 1783 visit to Salzburg, made for the express purpose of introducing his wife, Constanze, to his father, Leopold. All three sonatas published in Vienna in 1784 as Mozart's Opus 6.

0: That's John O'Connor, piano, with the Nocturne, number 15, by John Field. Coming up next here on the Classical Station, Scala de Seta, the Silken Ladder Overture, by Rossini, with the Montreal Symphony Orchestra.
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0: Scala da Seta, the overture by Rossini, the Montreal Symphony Orchestra, and Charles Dutoit conducting. I'm Don Spencer. It's good to have your company this weekend. Thanks for joining me. Lots more great music on the way, and I hope you can stay tuned.
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0: Well, good Sunday morning and welcome in to a brand new day. I'm Laura Carlo, your host, and we're going to start things off with a taste of autumn. Not rushing things here, just the music. Violin Concerto in F from Vivaldi's Four Seasons. Violinist Kyung Hwa Chung and the St. Luke's Chamber Ensemble.

0: Autumn from Vivaldi's The Four Seasons, violinist Kyung-hwa Chung joining the St. Luke's Chamber Ensemble.
1: 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Showers are likely today, with thunderstorms also possible after 5 p.m. Otherwise, expect mostly cloudy skies and a high near 75 degrees. Tonight, showers are still likely and possibly a thunderstorm before 8 p.m. It'll be mostly cloudy with a low around 59. And for Monday, expect mostly sunny skies and a high near 77.

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0: Schubert's Adagio and Rondo in F, played by the group Domus. 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

Mozart's Rondo in A, the English Chamber Orchestra with Murray Pariah conducting from the keyboard. All right, in just a few, we're visiting a farmyard.

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0: Good morning, happy Sunday. I'm Laura Carlo, and today we've got great pieces coming your way, an invitation to the dance, a mandolin concerto, but played on guitar. And now, Elgar's Harmony Music No. 4, nicknamed The Farmyard. Here's the Athena Ensemble.

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0: Abel's Symphony in G, or Symphony No. 1. Adrian Shepherd there leading Cantilena. And coming up in just a couple of minutes, we've got Weber's Invitation to the Dance.
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6: Good morning, afternoon, or evening, and welcome to our show number 1102. Out in our Talking Birds garden right now, behind our studio here, evidence suggests that the two members of the second brood of northern house wrens nesting there have fledged. They've left the nest. Things are much quieter now. Meanwhile, ruby-throated hummingbirds are omnipresent out there, along with the American goldfinches and about a half dozen other visitors. That's what's happening in our Talking Birds garden here in Massachusetts. Meanwhile, here comes a listener audio postcard from a spot that's an ocean and a continent away.
7: Hello, Ray and friends. This is Siva here from the Wakkerstroom Wetlands area in South Africa. And we have been here for a little more than a week birding, and today's our last day. And it's been raining in the past couple of days, but it's a fairly clear day, beautiful day today. All the birds are out after the rain. And what you hear perhaps in the background are the common bulbuls. There's a hoopoe ahead of us. There's a red-eyed dove calling. We've seen a few mouse birds, speckled mouse birds. And earlier we saw a Cape robin chat as well, and an amethyst sunbird. And I just wanted to introduce my friends and fellow birders here. And
8: Hi, this is Lily from Maryland, USA.
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7: And Leon is our fantastic guide who has been spending a lot of time being patient with us, and we are having a wonderful time here. All right, happy birding, everyone. Bye-bye.
6: Thank you so much, Siva, for that great audio postcard from South Africa. And I can't resist mentioning something else great coming from that country, talking about the new electric safari vehicles from a South African company called Tula Solutions. These are 4x4 off-road safari vehicles that can go just about anywhere while allowing effortless conversation between tour guides and passengers without the sounds and smells of diesel engines, and producing what the company's website calls stunning photography opportunities without the distraction of engine vibrations. That is pretty cool. Well, in terms of audio postcards, if you're looking at or listening to birds or both, think about sending us one. Just grab your smartphone and record what you're seeing or hearing and send the file to ray@talkingbirds.com. A little later in the show, we'll present our mystery bird contest with some pretty cool prizes for the winner. And our three most recent winners were entered into a drawing for a bird weather puck. It's that amazing little device that fits in the palm of your hand and can be installed just about anywhere. It will record and ID nearly or nearby birds and report them with sound to your smartphone. And as a result of that drawing, the winner is Melissa Coleman from Wheat Ridge, Colorado. Congratulations, Melissa. That beautiful bird weather puck will be on its way to you shortly. Well, back in May, we celebrated what we called Plirding Month. But around here, the plirting never stops. The term plirting is a mashup of the words picking up litter while birding. We like to do it, like to encourage other folks to do it. We have another new proud plurder to welcome today. It's Kay from Marble Falls, Texas, who says, quote, "We've already been plurding, just never had a word to go with the practice," end quote. Thank you, Kay. Of course, we didn't invent plurting here. We just came up with a name for it. And as a way to salute folks who do it as official proud plurters, if you like, we'll send you a proud plurter iron-on patch when you sign up. You can do that at the Get Involved tab at talkingbirds.com. That little buzz is our mystery bird. We have the contest later, but a preview right now. Here's some details. Our mystery bird is a small, mostly pale gray and tan songbird with a darker outlined brown ear patch, a white central stripe on the crown, and a whitish eyebrow and mustache stripe. Our bird breeds across the northern Great Plains of the U.S. and way up through western Canada. It winters in the southwestern U.S. and Mexico. It feeds on the ground for seeds and leaf buds. That's our mystery bird. And beautiful prizes on the show this morning for that contest include that fabulous Broom Squirrel Solution 150 feeder. Genuinely squirrel-proof, chew-proof, easy to clean, even has a vented seed tray. Keeps the seed fresh and dry. Plus, we have a birding by ear course from Larkwire. These are courses that let you master bird sounds while having fun doing it. It's a pretty cool thing. Prizes on our mystery bird contest coming on the show here a little bit later on. We're happy to be able to salute another Talking Birds ambassador helping us get the word out about the show and about birds and conservation. And thank you to Amar Ansari from The Woodlands, Texas, our second Texas visitor this morning. Amar says, being of Indian descent and a practicing Muslim, I would love to see more people of diverse backgrounds have an opportunity to experience the magic of birds and nature. Well said, Amar. We just received a note from Amar this week from his campsite in California, expressing his pleasure at hearing our discussion with Laura and Mindy Serda, the twin sisters who are using birding to help them endure the horrific conditions in Gaza. Well, that was on last week's show, by the way, 2nd of August, show number 1101. To become an ambassador and help us spread the word, that same place again is the Get Involved tab at talkingbirds.com. So to come today, we'll talk with Chicago Bird Alliance Director Matt Igleski about urban birding and the third annual Urban Birding Festival coming to Chicago in September. And today, Mike O'Connor will join us for Let's Ask Mike Live on a topic about a simple but important way to shop for bird feeders. And up next, a bird that consumes something very unusual, but for a very good reason, is today's featured feathered friend, presented by the bigger and better BWD magazine, with each large format issue packed with beautiful photographs, illustrations, and in-depth articles. Experience birds up close with BWD at bwdmagazine.com. It seems fair to say that in breeding plumage, today's featured feathered friend, a small duck-sized water bird called the horned grebe, is just plain gorgeous. Excuse the oxymoron. It's gorgeous because of the striking band of yellow feathers that sweep from the base of the bill to the back of the head like a pair of golden horns, punctuated by bright red eyes. And then there's the contrasting black crown stripe, black bill, and wide strip of black feathers sweeping along the face and chin and flaring out beyond the back of the neck. And that's just the head. The horned grebe sports striking cinnamon plumage on its neck, breast, and sides. All that color goes away in the winter when gray and white body plumage contrast with black on the head, wings, and nape. The horned grebe is a member of the Podocypetidae family of diving birds with compact bodies,
3: legs set far back near the tail, and lobed toes instead of webbed feet. On their western and northwestern Canada and Alaska freshwater breeding territory, horned grebes eat small fish, frogs and tadpoles, crayfish, and small crustaceans. They capture most prey by diving and stabbing with the bill, but they also catch flying insects in the air, from the water's surface, or from floating vegetation. In migration and during winter, along both U.S. coasts and most of the southeast, marine worms are added to the diet of crustaceans and fish. Like other grebe species, the horned grebe is known to eat some of its own feathers, creating a matted plug that's believed to protect internal organs from sharp fish bones and to form regurgitation pellets. They're even known to feed feathers to their chicks to get a plug started for them at an early age. Threats to the species include entrapment in fishing nets, water pollution, and oil spills. The 2025 State of the Birds report listed the horned grebe as a yellow alert tipping point species, meaning that it has lost more than 50% of its population in the past 50 years, although recent trends have been relatively stable. And here's an odd fact. Despite looking and behaving like loons or ducks, grebes are most closely related to flamingos. It's today's featured feathered friend, the just plain gorgeous, feather-eating cousin of a flamingo, Podiceps auritus, the horned grebe. Welcome again to our show, number 1102. Matt Igleski is the executive director of the Chicago Bird Alliance and the main organizer for what's about to be the third annual Urban Birding Festival. It will take place in and around Chicago, September 18th through the 20th. And he joins us now for a preview. Good morning, Matt.
12: Hey, good morning. Thanks for having me.
3: Our pleasure to see you again after a couple of years. Well, Matt, folks who aren't from around Chicago might be surprised at how birdy it is there. You told us about this last time right there on the Lake Michigan shore. Tell us a bit about the habitats for birds, including right in the city.
12: Right. Yeah. So Chicago is actually a very amazing place for birds, especially migratory birds. You know, we see over 300 species every year, from resident birds to those billions of migratory birds passing through, and they're all stopping at different woodlands and parks, wetlands, the beaches, grasslands. You know, there's just a great variety of the habitat and birds coming through Chicago. So it's a really great place for birds, and all that isn't thanks to, you know, the forest preserves of Cook County that, you know, manage over 70,000 acres of woodlands in and around the city. And then also the park district manages over 100 natural areas, which is about 2,000 acres of habitat right in the city.
3: So the festival is headquartered at the Peggy Notabart Nature Museum, quite close to the waterfront. Remind us again, Matt, about that extraordinary place. And of course, about the spectacular and easily accessed waterfront on Lake Michigan.
12: Oh yeah, so right, yeah. So Peggy Notabart Nature Museum is a really great headquarters. You actually get in for free on Saturday and Sunday with your registration and badge with the festival. And then it's very close to the Chicago lakefront, which is a sort of a unique feature of Chicago when you compare it to other cities. Mm-hmm. Many other cities don't have that accessibility. In Chicago, the whole lakefront is park. So as soon as you get to the lakefront, you can get anywhere up and down that north-south end of the city just by walking, biking, and we have lots of trips to all those on the lakefront.
3: That is a beautiful thing. Well, this is the third year for the Urban Birding Festival in Chicago. How has it evolved since year one, and what are some highlights of this year?
12: Yeah, so I mean, it's, you know, we're still adding more trips. I think even from year one to year two, we added a couple hundred people in attendance. So people are coming from further away. So we've been trying to add more opportunities on days, especially like Friday, where we've now added a few more presentations, a few more workshops, things like that. We've also added more vendors. So we were just on the upstairs floor in one section of the museum. Now we've added a second vendor space downstairs because we've just been getting more and more interest from people wanting to come to the festival and check it out.
6: All right. And for people who do want to come to the festival, I hear there are hotels in the Chicago area. True? And if so, what might you recommend for folks coming from out of town?
12: You know, in terms of accommodations, it's Chicago, so you have a lot of options for hotels and rentals and things like that. On our festival website under the About tab, there is a lodging section that if people want to have a short list to choose from of places that are relatively close to our headquarters there at Peggy Notabart, that'll give you kind of the short list. But in general, people seem to figure it out and have a good time. My only recommendation is to stay north edge of downtown so that in case something is happening in places like Millennium or Grant Park, you don't get kind of swept up in any of that traffic throughout the day.
6: Right. And we always have to ask about those activities for non-birding spouses and partners who will attend.
12: Yeah. I mean, the activities for non-birding spouses and partners, there's plenty, right? You know, there's museums, there's the Field Museum, the Planetarium, Museum of Science and Industry. The Peggy Notabart Nature Museum is just north of Lincoln Park Zoo. So people could go hang out at Lincoln Park Zoo or Shedd Aquarium. You know, there's a downtown area with lots of shopping, theaters to go see plays, sporting events like the Bears game that we're hoping doesn't impact too many of our trips that Sunday. Mm. Chicago Sky Games, I think, bookending the festival, maybe not during the festival, but in concerts. So there's plenty of things for people to do. And then one kind of fun crossover activity that's happening during the festival is a Red Orchid Theater, which is nearby, and we've done a partnership with them and other events, is presenting a performance of Birds of North America, which is not just a birding play, but it has great crossover appeal because they talk about birds and then they also have this really great story that goes along with it. So that might be something people would want to look into to go with maybe a non-birding partner.
6: Yeah. What's that theater again?
12: A Red Orchid Theater.
6: Red Orchid Theater in Chicago. Yeah. Well, Matt, while we have another minute, maybe you could give us a plug about the Chicago Bird Alliance and some of the work you're doing.
12: Yeah, so we're doing a lot of bird outings, education programs, conservation. We also started this year a rat contraceptive pilot study that was in response to, unfortunately, a pair of great horned owls dying in Lincoln Park that had consumed rats that presumably had rodenticide in them. And so we've been studying some different products to see if we can convince the city to stop using rodenticides or at least reduce the amount that they use. We've also been working to advocate for bird-friendly ordinance that people can help us with if they visit the Chicago Collisions Coalition website to help us push through that. That's actually already introduced into the city council, and we're hoping it can greatly reduce the problem with collisions in Chicago.
6: Wow, those are two great projects there for sure. Matt Iglesias is the executive director of the Chicago Bird Alliance, presenting the third annual Urban Birding Festival. If you're anywhere near Chicago or can get there by the weekend of September 18th, you'll be rewarded with a beautiful and birdy experience. You can find all the info online at theurbanbirdingfestival.org. Don't forget the THE part. You can just do a search anyway, but it's theurbanbirdingfestival.org. And with that dog barking there, reminding us that we're almost out of time, Matt, I don't know if you can hear that. But anyway, good luck with this great event, year 3, and thanks for being with us.
12: Thank you.

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1: There's that buzzy bird again. It's our mystery bird, and it's our mystery bird contest here right now. And here's the number. We'll give it again in a moment. 781-837-4900. Our mystery bird is a small, mostly pale gray and tan songbird with a darker outline brown ear patch, a white central stripe on the crown, a whitish eyebrow, and a whitish mustache stripe. Our bird breeds across the northern Great Plains of the U.S. and way up through western Canada. It winters in the southwestern U.S. and Mexico. It feeds on the ground for seeds and leaf buds. That's our mystery bird. Prizes include the fabulous Brome Squirrel Solution 150 feeder with all kinds of great features, especially the fact that it is genuinely squirrel-proof, plus a birding by ear course from Larkwire. It's a course that lets you master bird sounds, have fun doing it, and it'll work on your iPhone or iPad or your Mac or PC. And you can choose, by the way, Eastern and Midwestern birds or birds of the West. Prizes on our mystery bird contest coming right along here shortly. And up next, Let's Ask Mike Live with Mike O'Connor in just 1 minute.
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1: Well, Mike O'Connor is here with us, and just kind of happenstance, just by coincidence, about that local bird shop thing. I think Mike has some ideas about why buying a feeder at your local bird shop is a top quality idea. Good morning, Mike. Do I have that right?
3: Yeah, I think so. That was bad. Pretty good.
1: I did my best. All right, you're the expert, so I'll just sit back here.
3: Well, yeah, the reason I'm mentioning that is because we had a lady come in the other day, very upset, and she brought it to us, a bird feeder with a bird that had a dead sparrow that was in the feeder, got stuck in the seaport and died, and she's very upset, and rightly so. And so I went out to look at the feeder. I didn't want to bring it in the store, and I looked at it, and it was a feeder I had never seen before. And I asked her where she got it, and she told me, and I can see what happens then. And what goes on now is birding has become popular. There's a lot of birding stores, and there's a lot of good products like Brome, which is tremendously popular. And a major online company, I won't say the name, but we've all done business with them, I'm sure, sells Brome, but they also kind of want to make a little bit more money, so it appears they have similar feeders to Brome's feeders, and with a few shortcuts and a few details and research, and they have one made that's similar, and then they put that out there for less money, and most people think, wow, this looks the same, I'll spend less money, but it's not the same. They've taken some shortcuts and cut a few corners, and now this feeder is basically a death trap for birds.
1: Wow.
3: I looked online. There's no name of the... There's a name on... there's no phone number from the company, no address. There's a name. I look online, and it doesn't exist anywhere. But it's basically the online merchant has them made similar and cheaper, but there's no way of contacting the company, and I read the reviews, and too many people said it was a good feeder till the goldfinch's head was stuck in there, and I had to pull dead birds out of there. So with that, I don't want to be slamming anybody, but when you buy a feeder, it's kind of important to get it someplace. You're buying blind online.

0: I know there's reviews, but you know how that works.
1: Yeah. They're all 4.5 stars, pretty much. Everything.
0: Right. Oh, you could buy fiberglass underwear and would have 4.5 stars on there.
1: And not that I haven't bought some. And I only gave it 1 star, I have to
0: Oh, good. Yeah, well, that's why it's good to have. Yeah. So go to a birding store or someplace that you know with a company with a name on it, like Brome, has a toll-free number, has a warranty, and buy it from somebody who can explain why they like it, why they don't like it. And don't blindly buy them online, because these are not working out. And it's important. If we're going to feed birds, they trust us, and we've got to give them a good product. And you can't just be grabbing stuff online because it's a little bit cheaper. It is not worth it. And while I'm on the topic, another guy came in with a feeder, a big feeder, and with a chickadee inside. Still alive, flying around. So there's another feeder nut to buy. But more importantly, when you go away, you go overnight, take your feeders in, because if he wasn't there, that chickadee wouldn't have made it out. So it's all grim, but we can do better. So that's all I'm saying about that.
1: All right. Well, you had to give us the hard truth, and thank you for that, Mike. Appreciate it.
0: All right.
1: All right. Talk to you next week.
0: All right. Enjoy your underwear. Okay.
1: Ooh, ouch. Ouch. Ooh, that's itchy. It's so itchy. All right, Mike. Mike O'Connor at the famous Bird Watchers General Store on Cape Cod, Massachusetts.
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1: We're back again to the mystery bird contest one more time with the buzzing bird there. What is that bird? We have Inman in Little Rhody, the great state of Rhode Island. Hello, Inman.
3: How you doing?
1: I'm doing well. Inman, how are you?
3: Doing well, thank you.
1: Good, good, good. You heard all that stuff about our mystery bird, Inman, and you have concluded what in terms of the identity?
3: We believe it's the clay-colored sparrow.
1: Pretty good. Yes. Clay-colored sparrow. Nicely done, and not a bird you're going to see in Rhode Island very often, as far as I know.
3: No, it doesn't seem like it.
1: All right, nicely done. And checking the time here, I believe we have time for what we call our mystery bird bonus question, if you'd be interested in trying it.
3: Absolutely.
1: All right. We have a beautiful feather-friendly kit for protecting your windows and protecting your birds from the two of those things meeting. So on last week's show, we talked about how the sword-billed hummingbird cleans its extraordinarily long bill by wiping it on a branch. Lots of other birds do something like this, too. And it turns out, as we learned from our friend Jim Randolph down in Diamond Head, Mississippi, that there's a name for this behavior. And the question is, what is that name? Multiple choice here. A, beaking. B, streaking. C, feeking. Or, let's see, we need a D, schmeeking. No, that's probably not the one, but it could be. What do you think, Inman?
3: Well, unfortunately, this is going to be a complete guess, but I'll go with A.
1: A is beaking. Actually, no, it's feeking, with an F, as in Frank. Feeking, yeah. And Jim tells us the word is thought to come from 16th century falconry, probably from the old German word fegen, which means to cleanse or sweep. Huh. So that kind of explains the thing there. All right. Well, Inman, anyway, nice job on the mystery bird. You got that right. And we'll send you some nice prizes if you'll stay on the line there.
3: Thank you very much.
1: Thank you. Thank you, Inman, down there in Rhode Island, correctly identifying the clay-colored sparrow as our mystery bird. Well, we are just about, as we always say around this time, out of time for our show today. We'll get ready working on the other one. And just as quick note, if you'd like to help us keep our show surviving and thriving, one good way to do it is to go to patreon.com. 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Just enter Talking Birds when you get there. And by the way, we have some really nice perks when you sign up. Again, that's at Patreon.com. And just enter Talking Birds. Thanks for listening. See you next week.
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That's music by a composer we have heard on the program, Johann Vierdank, but in a rather remarkable context. The tireless Manfred Cordes is back with a youthful ensemble, the European Hansa Ensemble, in which he looks at music, Volume 1, from Hanseatic towns, the great medieval trade guild. The first one is called Music from Old Stralsund. Right here on Millennium of Music, I'm Robert Aubrey Davis. And as he writes in the notes, the Stralsund skyline with its brick church towers rises impressively above the Strela Sound. It's one of those Baltic coast German towns. Famous Sea Time seagoing museum is there as well. And apparently a place where some remarkable and quite obscure composers came. We'll start with the important one, who is Johann Vierdank, a Saxon composer born in 1605. Winds up in Dresden, Güstrow, Copenhagen, Lübeck before coming to Stralsund around 1635. Wrote a large collection of sacred works there. We'll start with three of them. In fact, we heard that instrumental piece in the beginning, but we'll hear By Night I Sought You from the Song of Solomon, My Harp Has Now Turned to Sorrowful Songs from the Book of Job, and I Charge You to Come Unto Me, also from Solomon. Again, the young European Hansa Ensemble, conducted by Manfred Cordes, music by Johann Vierdank, music from Old Stralsund.

Volume 1 in the latest project by Manfred Cortis, music from Hanseatic Towns. This is music from Old Stralsund with his Hansa Ensemble. This week right here on Millennium of Music, I'm Robert Aubrey Davis.

I'm Robert Aubrey Davis. Well, in finding obscure composers, he gives us two other ones. Going further back, Eucharius Hoffmann flourished from around 1540 to 1588, and he came to Stralsund as well. We're not exactly clear. He was from Franconia, but when he gets there, he takes over the Latin school and dedicates a series of pieces to the locals, working his way in, including the councilman and eventually mayor of Stralsund, Thomas Brandenburg. These are mostly short Latin settings. And then a rather remarkable composer, Caspar Movius. He lived from 1610 to 1671. He came from Prignitz and also taught at that Latin school and wrote a series of works, vocal concertos and the like. Again, this recording is music from Old Stralsund, one of the great old Hanseatic cities, with the European Hansa Ensemble, directed by Manfred Cordes.

Well, two other composers, and Manfred Cortes, as you know, loves these obscure people and finding things we never hear. We don't hear, certainly, Eucharius Hoffmann or Caspar Movius very often, but here we are in Volume 1 of Music from Hanseatic Cities, the European Hansa Ensemble, Music from Old Stralsund, this week on Millennium of Music. I'm Robert Aubrey Davis.

Robert Aubrey Davis. Well, for the time we have, it's a very long recording. Let's come back and hear as many of these sacred settings as we can by the wonderful Johann Vierdonck, including a number of pieces that are very, very moving and some quite melancholy. He wrote a very large collection, more than 40 of these sacred concertos. And again, the European Hansa Ensemble, conducted by Manfred Cordes.

0: Music of Johan Vierdank, the European Hansa Ensemble, Manfred Cordes conducting. This is volume one of music from Hanseatic States, and again from the always reliable CPO label with the always reliable Manfred Cordes himself. For complete information about the ensemble and this latest project, simply go to our website, millenniumofmusic.com. We're always very pleased when you do. Our technical director is Christopher Drummond, and for the program, this has been your producer and host. I'm Robert Aubrey Davis.
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2: Well, good morning and happy Sunday. I'm Laura Carlo. There's an old expression, if you want to get something done, ask a busy person to do it. Well, it kind of fits with this story. Mozart was just 3 weeks away from the premiere of his opera, The Marriage of Figaro, and he decides he's going to need some new music for a subscription concert series he's doing at the same time. So he writes this. It becomes one of his most beloved pieces. Piano Concerto No. 23, the soloist here is Carl Engel, joining Leopold Hager and the Mozarteum Camerata Academica.

0: Mozart's 23rd Piano Concerto with Carl Engel as soloist Leopold Hager led the Mozarteum Camerata Academica. And remember, we have the Mozart Block at 9 o'clock. 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
1: 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Showers are likely today, with thunderstorms also possible after 5 p.m. Otherwise, expect mostly cloudy skies and a high near 75 degrees. Tonight, showers are still likely and possibly a thunderstorm before 8 p.m. It'll be mostly cloudy with a low around 59. And for Monday, expect mostly sunny skies and a high near 77.

0: Corbett's Overture in D. Trumpeters were Michael Laird and Mark Bennett joining the parley of instruments.
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0: Well, I hope your Sunday morning's treating you well so far. Here's Tchaikovsky's Andante Cantabile, originally part of his first string quartet. He pulled out this section for a private concert, and people just loved it. It's been a piece unto itself ever since. Cellist Yo-Yo Ma joins Lauren Mazel and the Pittsburgh Symphony Orchestra.

0: Tchaikovsky's Andante Cantabile, cellist Yo-Yo Ma joined Lauren Mazel and the Pittsburgh Symphony Orchestra.
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0: Christopher Hogwood leading the Academy of Ancient Music. 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

0: Paganini's Guitar Sonata No. 4, played by Elliot Fiske. 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

0: And a concerto for flute by Leopold Hoffmann, an Austrian composer who actually called on Mozart to be his assistant Kapellmeister. There, Leopold Hoffmann's flute concerto in A major with flutist Kazanori Seo and Bela Brahos directing the Nicholas Esterhazy Sinfonia. Well, Mark Calder with you, and thank you for joining me this morning. Keep in mind, Sunday brunch here for you from 8 till 2 every Sunday morning. Coming up, a double flute concerto by Telemann with flutist Emmanuel Pahud and Jacques Zone. And then I'll finish up this hour with a symphony by Haydn, number 39, on the way with the English Concert. I hope you can stay.
1: From Bach to Beethoven, Mozart to Mendelssohn, Chopin to Schubert. 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Showers are likely today, with thunderstorms also possible after 5 p.m. Otherwise, expect mostly cloudy skies and a high near 75 degrees. Tonight, showers are still likely and possibly a thunderstorm before 8 p.m. It'll be mostly cloudy with a low around 59. And for Monday, expect mostly sunny skies and a high near 77.
2: Today is August 23rd. On this day in 1927, Italian anarchists Sacco and Vanzetti were executed after a lengthy controversial trial. In 1970, the largest farm worker strike in U.S. history, the Salad Bowl Strike, organized by Cesar Chavez, began. And in 1991, the World Wide Web became available to the public. Born on this day in 1754, King Louis XVI of France. In 1785, American naval commander Oliver Hazard Perry, and in 1912, American actor, singer, and dancer Gene Kelly. Dying on this day in 634, Abu Bakr, the first caliph in Islam and the only one of the first four to die a natural death. In 1723, American minister and author Increase Mather, and in 1960, American director, producer, and composer Oscar Hammerstein II.
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0: flutist Emmanuel Pahud and fellow flute player Jacques Sohn joining the Berlin Baroque soloists for the double flute concerto in A minor by Telemann. A Haydn symphony just a few minutes away.
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0: And a symphony by Haydn here on the Classical Station. He composed for his employer, Nicholas Esterházy, the Esterházy family and their orchestra. He worked for them for many years. Haydn's Symphony No. 39 with the English Concert, directed by Trevor Pennock. Mark Calder with you. I'll get to Mendelssohn's second piano concerto on the way in just a few minutes. A piece that gave him some trouble. His compositions came usually pretty easy, but that piano concerto taking him some 6 or 7 months. Worth waiting for. Stick around.
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0: Music there by Chopin. A waltz by him, his waltz in A-flat major, Opus 69, number 1, performed by pianist Stanislav Bunin. And on now to music by Mendelssohn.
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0: Pianist Howard Shelley, also directing the London Mozart Players from the keyboard, performing the second piano concerto by Felix Mendelssohn. As I had mentioned, a piece that gave him some trouble while composing. His piece is usually coming pretty easily, but that piece he labored over for about 6 or 7 months. It saw its premiere in 1837 at the Birmingham Festival in England. I hope you enjoyed it. I'm Mark Calder with you. I've got a scherzo by Dvorak coming up this hour. There's also music ahead by Samuel Wesley, Vivaldi, Beethoven, and more on the way.
1: 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Showers are likely today, with thunderstorms also possible after 5 p.m. Otherwise, expect mostly cloudy skies and a high near 75 degrees. Tonight, showers are still likely and possibly a thunderstorm before 8 p.m. It'll be mostly cloudy with a low around 59. And for Monday, expect mostly sunny skies and a high near 77.

0: guitarist Christopher Parkening, and a prelude by Johann Sebastian Bach from his Cantata No. 29. 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

0: trumpeter John Wallace and Simon Wright directing the Philharmonia Orchestra, performing a sinfonia by Tommaso Albinoni from Nome Glorioso. And on now to the Scherzo Capriccioso, Opus 66 by Antonín Dvořák.
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0: The Royal Liverpool Philharmonic, led by Lyuba Peshek, performing Antonín Dvořák's Scherzo Capriccioso. Let's see, in about 4 minutes, I've got music for you by Samuel Wesley. He was once called the English Mozart. His Symphony No. 6 is coming up with the Milton Keynes Chamber Orchestra. I hope you can join me.
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0: A prestissimo by Alessandro Marcello from his Concerto Grosso No. 8. The Countess Chamber Orchestra was directed by Silvano Frontolini. Well, keep in mind, Don Spencer follows my program. He'll keep this wonderful music turning, and you're welcome to stay and join him. He's putting together a wonderful show for you. Don't miss it.
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2: This is Sunday Baroque. I'm Suzanne Bona. In addition to brilliant visual colors, there can be color in music, too. Today's rainbow of musical colors includes Johann Sebastian Bach's Chromatic Fantasy and Fugue, a suite for trumpet, an instrument whose sound was compared to the color scarlet, and music played by a couple of instrumentalists who have the extraordinary ability to perceive music as color.

Ascanio Maione was a Neapolitan musician in the late 16th into the early 17th century. The composer, organist, and harpsichordist built his reputation writing a variety of keyboard music and madrigals, which are little poetic vocal compositions. Harpist Mara Galassi plays one of Ascanio Maione's toccatas for the cembalo cromatico, or the chromatic harpsichord.

Harpist Mara Galassi played a toccata for cembalo chromatico, chromatic harpsichord, by Ascanio Maione. The instrument had many more divisions of the octave, lots more sharps and flats. And if you'd like to learn more about the chromatic harpsichord, we post detailed music lists, usually with links about some of the performers and composers. The website also has an archive of many years' worth of interviews I've done with interesting people, mostly musicians. That's the podcast section. And there's even an online audio stream, so you can hear today's show again later this week. 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Chromaticism typically refers to variations in color. In music, it refers to variations in the notes, all the half steps, the sharps, and the flats between all the notes. Or to put it another way, all the black and the white keys on a piano. Pianist Leon Fleischer plays Johann Sebastian Bach's Chromatic Fantasy and Fugue.

Pianist Leon Fleischer played Johann Sebastian Bach's Chromatic Fantasy and Fugue in D minor. 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

This program is funded by the Friends of Sunday Baroque, whose generous contributors include the Schilling Family Foundation, Incorporated. In the early 1700s, Louis Bertrand Castel attempted to invent an instrument that would translate musical notes into colors. Castel called his invention a color organ, or an optical harpsichord. One of the composers who attempted to write for the instrument was Georg Philipp Telemann, although since there is no instrument, you can't hear how it sounds. This is another work by Telemann. Trumpeter Stephen Burns and the American Concerto Orchestra play Telemann's Trumpet Suite in D major.

In his essay concerning human understanding, John Locke told the story of a blind man who described his understanding of the color scarlet as being like the sound of a trumpet. Stephen Burns and the American Concerto Orchestra played Georg Philipp Telemann's Trumpet Suite. Cincinnati May Festival, an annual choral festival since 1873, named Grammy Award-winning soprano Renee Fleming as its 2025 festival director. There's a link to the announcement at sundaybaroque.org. This is Renee Fleming with the Orchestra of the Age of Enlightenment singing I Adore You Eyes. It's Cleopatra's aria from George Frederick Handel's opera Julius Caesar.

Soprano Renee Fleming sang I Adore You, O Eyes, from George Frideric Handel's opera Julius Caesar, with the Orchestra of the Age of Enlightenment, conducted by Harry Bickett. Want to know more about the music, musicians, and recordings you're hearing on today's show? Check out our website, sundaybaroque.org.

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Violinist Itzhak Perlman experiences synesthesia, which means that some of his senses overlap. And he not only hears musical notes, he also sees them as colors. In an interview with Classic FM, he said, "If I play a B flat on the G string, I would say that the color for me is probably deep forest green. And if I play an A on the E string, that would be red. If I play the next B, if I look at it right now, I would say that it's yellow." This is Itzhak Perlman as violin soloist and leader with the Israel Philharmonic Orchestra, playing one of Antonio Vivaldi's violin concertos in the key of C minor.

0: pianist Hélène Grimaud played the Prelude and Fugue in C minor from Johann Sebastian Bach's Well-Tempered Clavier Book No. 1. Sunday Baroque is supported by the Richard P. Garmany Fund at Hartford Foundation for Public Giving, providing support to institutions that are committed to enriching lives in Connecticut, including Hartford Performs and Connecticut Choral Artists. This program is produced at WSHU in Fairfield, Connecticut, by Julie Fredino, Jennifer Basher, Sabrina Garone, and Ann Lopez. I'm Suzanne Vona. This is Sunday Baroque. 1739 was a very busy year for composer George Frideric Handel. The 54-year-old musician wrote around a dozen concertos, an opera, and the oratorios Israel in Egypt and Saul. 1739 was also the year Handel composed his Song for St. Cecilia, a cantata he premiered in London on November 22nd. Coming up on Sunday Baroque, you'll hear some of Handel's Song for St. Cecilia. This is Sunday Baroque on Classical 90.9 WSCS.
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0: This is Sunday Baroque. I'm Suzanne Vona. St. Cecilia was the patroness of music and musicians.

musicians, poets, and singers. Her feast day is celebrated on November 22nd every year, and as you might imagine, many composers wrote music in tribute to St. Cecilia. You'll hear a few highlights from some of those St. Cecilia odes by composers including George Frideric Handel, Henry Purcell, and John Blow.

Alessandra Scarlatti wrote several compositions in honor of Saint Cecilia, including Vespers, which was presented in 1721 at the Church of Saint Cecilia in Rome. Nicholas McEagan leads the Philharmonia Chorale and Baroque Orchestra in some selections from Alessandro Scarlatti's Sicilian Vespers.

British countertenor Ryland Angel was the soloist, along with oboist Gonzalo Ruiz, performing psalm settings and the Gloria from the St. Cecilia Vespers by Alessandro Scarlatti with the Philharmonia Chorale and Baroque Orchestra led by Nicholas McEagan. You're listening to Sunday Baroque. In 17th century England, St. Cecilia was celebrated with poems and odes and big festivals. In 1692, Henry Purcell was commissioned by a musical society to compose his ode, Hail, Bright Cecilia, and Purcell used a text by the Reverend Nicholas Brady. This is the overture and title chorus from Henry Purcell's ode.

Timothy Wilson, Julian Podger, Charles Daniels, and Peter Harvey were the singers, with the Gabrielli consort and players in the overture and title chorus from Henry Purcell's Hail, Bright Cecilia ode. 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

This program is funded thanks to financial support from the Friends of Sunday Baroque, whose generous contributors include Rita Sackett, in loving memory of her husband, Mark. Poet John Dryden wrote Alexander's Feast for the 1697 St. Cecilia Festival, and in 1736, composer George Frederick Handel set it to music, using a libretto based on Dryden's ode. Andrew Manzi leads La Stravaganza, playing the Alexander's Feast concerto that Handel used in the interval between performances of parts 1 and 2 of his ode.

Andrew Manzi and La Stravaganza played the Alexander's Feast Concerto Grosso by George Frideric Handel. For the 1684 celebration of the patron saint of music and musicians, Englishman John Blow composed his ode for St. Cecilia, Begin the Song. Jonathan Cohen leads Arcangelo in some excerpts from it.

Tenors Samuel Bowden and Thomas Walker were the soloists, with Arcangelo, led by Jonathan Cohen, performing selections from John Blow's 1684 musical celebration of St. Cecilia, Begin the Song. Our website has more information about the music, musicians, and recordings you're hearing today. You can see the detailed playlists and hear today's show again later this week at sundaybaroque.org.

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George Frederick Handel was very busy in the fall of 1739, among other things. He composed his song for St. Cecilia's Day, a cantata which premiered on St. Cecilia's Day, November 22nd that year. Richard Neville Tell leads Ludus Baroque in selections from Handel's Song for St. Cecilia's Day.

0: Richard Neville Towle directed Ludus Baroque and selections from George Frederick Handel's Song for St. Cecilia's Day. This program is produced at the Richard P. Garmany Classical Music Production Suite at WSHU in Fairfield, Connecticut, by Julie Ferdino, Jennifer Basher, Sabrina Garone, and Ann Lopez. I'm Suzanne Bona. This is Sunday Baroque. In 2018, at the tender age of 10, Chinese-Australian violinist Christian Lee became the youngest performer to win the Yehudi Menuhin International Competition for Young Violinists in the junior category. He won it playing Summer from Antonio Vivaldi's Four Seasons. Soon after, Christian Lee made history again as the youngest musician to record Vivaldi's Four Seasons. Coming up on Sunday Baroque, you'll hear him play the Autumn Concerto. This is Sunday Baroque on Classical 90.9 WSCS.
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0: It's Sunday Baroque. I'm Suzanne Bona. Thanks to some extraordinarily talented young performers, classical music is thriving. Some of today's most exciting classical musicians include French guitarist Raphaël Feuillatre, who not only made his debut at Carnegie Hall, but has performed at prestigious halls and festivals around the world. And Dutch recorder Phenom Lucy Horsch, who was just 19 years old when she made her second recording, Baroque Journey. You'll hear performances by Raphaël Feuillatre, Lucy Horsch, and other talented young musicians who are making their mark on the world of classical music.

Pianist Karen K. Nagano was born in 1998 in California, the daughter of famed orchestra conductor Kent Nagano and pianist Mari Kodama. When she released her debut solo recording in 2017, she was an undergraduate majoring in architecture at Yale University. Around the time she graduated cum laude, she was releasing her third album. In addition to working for several architecture firms, Karen K.

Nagano also acts in theater. She writes plays and directs films. Karen K. Nagano plays the first three keyboard sinfonias by Johann Sebastian Bach.

as the daughter of two top-tier classical musicians, pianist Karen K. Nagano started on the instrument at age three. From her 2017 debut solo album, she played three keyboard symphonias by Johann Sebastian Bach. This is Sunday Baroque, funded thanks to support from listeners. French guitarist Raphaël Fouillatre was born in Djibouti in 1996 and got a plastic toy guitar at age seven. His parents quickly realized his exceptional talent. His 2023 recording Visage Baroque includes these French Baroque solos.

Guitarist Raphaël Feuillatron played French Baroque music to rondos, which is a type of dance, by Jean-Philippe Rameau and Jacques Dufly, and Antoine Forqueray's composition La Belle Mont. 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

This program is funded by the Friends of Sunday Baroque, whose generous contributors include Barbara and Gregory Joseph of Weston, Connecticut. Lucy Horsch was born into a musical family in Amsterdam and started playing the recorder at age 5. At age 19, she made her album Baroque Journey with the Academy of Ancient Music, and this is their performance of the first recorder concerto by Jacques-Christophe Nodot.

Lucy Horsch. And the Academy of Ancient Music plays Jacques-Christophe Nodot's Recorder Concerto No. 1. It's from their CD, Baroque Journey. In 2016, cellist Sheku Kane Mason won the BBC Young Musician Competition, becoming the first Black musician to win that award. Now, in his mid-20s, the cellist's recording called Song includes this five-cello arrangement of Come Sweet Death by Johann Sebastian Bach.

from cellist Cheku Kanne-Mason's 2022 recording Song. The cellist was joined by Hannah Roberts, Desmond Naismith, Ben Davis, and Max Ruisi playing a five cello version of Come Sweet Death by Johann Sebastian Bach. It's very easy to find out more about the music if you visit sundaybaroque.org.

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In 2018, as a 10-year-old, Chinese-Australian violinist Christian Lee became the youngest performer to win the Yehudi Menuhin International Competition for Young Violinists. It was in the junior category. And he won it playing Summer from Antonio Vivaldi's Four Seasons. Well, Christian Lee made history again right after that as the youngest musician to record Vivaldi's Four Seasons. He plays the Autumn Concerto with the Melbourne Symphony Orchestra.

Violinist Christian Lee and the Melbourne Symphony Orchestra played Autumn from Antonio Vivaldi's Four Seasons. He was just 13 when he made that recording in 2021. 18th century musician Anna Bone was still a teenager when she published her first compositions, a set of six flute sonatas. Two young Brazilian instrumentalists, recorder player Vladimir Suarez and harpsichordist Fabian Grosch, perform Anna Bone's first sonata.

Recorder player Vladimir Suarez and harpsichordist Fabian Grosch performed the first recorder sonata composed in the 1750s by then 16-year-old Anna Bone. The national distribution of Sunday Baroque is made possible by the Friends of Sunday Baroque. It's a group of music lovers who understand the importance of supporting the art form. 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This program is produced at WSHU in Fairfield, Connecticut by Julie Fredino, Jennifer Basher, Sabrina Garone, and Ann Lopez. I'm Suzanne Bona. This is Sunday Baroque. Héloïse Gaillard is an oboe virtuosa, a flute player, and a conductor who founded a period instrument group, Ensemble Amaryllis, in 1994 to feed her passion for chamber music. Coming up on Sunday Baroque, you'll hear Héloïse Gaillard and Ensemble Amaryllis playing a sonata by an accomplished 18th century French woman.

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0: This is Sunday Baroque. I'm Suzanne Bona. Pianist David Grasshopper has an eclectic repertory, and he often juxtaposes unexpected combinations of composers on his recordings. I spoke with the award-winning pianist and conductor in 2020, and you can hear our conversation archived in the podcast section of sundaybaroque.org. David Grasshopper's 2012 Baroque Conversations album paired Baroque-era music with 21st-century piano solos, and you'll hear music from it by a wildly popular 16th-century Dutch composer today.

Don't feel bad if you've never heard of Mikołaj Zielinski. He was a 16th century Polish composer, and his lack of name recognition and obscurity of his musical craftsmanship are two of the main reasons the ensemble La Traversée Baroque chose to feature his sacred music on their album, Ortus de Polonia. This is one of Mikołaj Zielinski's Easter compositions, Salve Festa Dies, or Hail Festive Day.

La Traversée Baroque performed the Easter hymn Hail Festive Day by little-known 16th-century Polish composer and church organist Mikołaj Zielenski. 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He was famous across Europe for his ability to improvise, and people would flock to hear Sveelink play music, such as his variations on the German song My Young Life Has an End. Pianist David Greilsamer performs it.

Pianist David Grailsamer played Jan Sveling's variations on the song My Young Life Has an End. Englishman William Boyce wrote a number of little theater introductions and later grouped them together to create 8 symphonies, which he published in 1760. This is William Boyce's 3rd symphony played by Aradia Baroque Ensemble.

This program is funded thanks to the Friends of Sunday Baroque, whose generous contributors include Lynn Walther of Lake Grove, New York. Some composers like to show off their own playing skills by writing music that is very difficult to play. They weren't necessarily sympathetic to anyone who didn't have their level of playing ability. But although Jean-Marie Leclerc was a very high-level violinist, he wrote two suites called Recreations of Music that he explicitly said were designed to be easy to perform. Four Nations Ensemble plays Jean-Marie Leclerc's second recreation.

Four Nations Ensemble, harpsichordist Andrew Appel, flutist Charles Brink, violinist Krista Benyon-Feeney, and cellist Loretta O'Sullivan played Jean-Marie Leclerc's Second Recreation of Music. Don't worry if you missed hearing the title of something on today's program. Our website has all the details, as well as an online audio stream, so you can hear today's show again later this week, too. It's all at sundaybaroque.org.

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In 1601, composer Giulio Caccini published a song called Amarilli Mia Bella, and then another 17th century composer, Peter Phillips, set that song for harpsichord. This is Joseph McHardy playing it.

Harpsichordist Joseph McHardy played Peter Phillips's setting of the song Amarilli Mia Bella. Amaryllis is the name of the musical ensemble founded by flute and oboe player Eloise Gaillard in 1994. Music by 17th century French Baroque musician Elisabeth Claude Jacquet de la Guerre is some of the music they included on their 2022 album. This is her fourth trio sonata.

0: Synesthesia is a perceptual phenomenon in which a person's senses overlap in a way. For example, some people hear certain instruments, musical notes, or musical keys, and their brains associate them with vivid and specific colors. Coming up on Sunday Baroque, you'll hear a colorful palette of music, including performances by two musicians with synesthesia. This is Sunday Baroque on New London and the Lake Sunapee region's classical 90.9 WSCS.
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1: 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Showers are likely this evening and possibly a thunderstorm. It will be mostly cloudy with a low around 59 degrees. Expect sunny skies on Monday with a high near 77 and mostly clear skies on Monday night with a low around 54. Tuesday, it will continue to be sunny. The high will be near 73 degrees. Tuesday night, it'll be mostly clear with a low around 55. And on Wednesday, it'll be sunny and the high will be near 78.

0: From Griffith's three-tone pictures, The Lake at Evening. The Seattle Symphony Orchestra and Gerard Schwartz conducting. 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

0: Gavotte and Gigue by Veracini from the Overture No. 4 in F with Musica Antigua of Cologne and Reinhard Gerbel conducting. Next up this afternoon, the Symphony No. 28 by Mozart with the Orchestra of the 18th Century.
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1: 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Showers are likely this evening and possibly a thunderstorm. It will be mostly cloudy with a low around 59 degrees. Expect sunny skies on Monday with a high near 77 and mostly clear skies on Monday night with a low around 54. Tuesday, it will continue to be sunny. The high will be near 73 degrees. Tuesday night, it'll be mostly clear with a low around 55. And on Wednesday, it'll be sunny and the high will be near 78.
2: Today is August 23rd. On this day in 1927, Italian anarchists Sacco and Vanzetti were executed after a lengthy controversial trial. In 1970, the largest farm worker strike in U.S. history, the Salad Bowl Strike, organized by Cesar Chavez, began. And in 1991, the World Wide Web became available to the public. Born on this day in 1754, King Louis XVI of France. In 1785, American naval commander Oliver Hazard Perry. And in 1912, American actor, singer, and dancer Gene Kelly. Dying on this day in 634, Abu Bakr, the first caliph in Islam and the only one of the first four to die a natural death. In 1723, American minister and author Increase Mather, and in 1960, American director, producer, and composer Oscar Hammerstein II.

0: Allegro from the Sonata in D minor for two oboes and Basso Continuo by Fasch with Burkhard Kletzner and Ingo Grutzky, oboes, Lutz Kleppel, bassoon, Siegfried Pank, viola da gamba, Christine Schorenschein, harpsichord.
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0: the Academy for Alta Musik of Berlin with music by Schumann, the overture Minuet from Ludwig the Pious.
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0: The Prelude and Fugue in A-flat by Bach with András Schiff, piano. Well, coming up in just a moment to help to wrap up our time together this Sunday afternoon, music from Tchaikovsky's Nutcracker with the Boston Symphony, led by Seiji Ozawa.
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0: the divertissement from Tchaikovsky's Nutcracker, the Boston Symphony, and Seiji Ozawa conducting. And that's about it for me. Don Spencer, thank you for your company this Sunday afternoon. Tyler Klein is in next with Dinner Classics, music by Bizet, Haydn, and Vivaldi, among the favorites on the way. At 9 tonight, the all-time classic, a full-length presentation of Chopin's Piano Concerto No. 1 with the London Symphony Orchestra, led by Claudio Abbado and featuring Marta Argerich at the keyboard. Love to see you again tomorrow afternoon right back here on the Classical Station. In the meantime, have a great night.
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0: That's the minuet in C by Soar with classical guitarist Rick Sprague. Dinner Classic starts in just a few moments. Music by Carl Stamitz, the flute concerto in G with Sir James Galway.
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0: Music there by Carl Stamitz with the Flutes Concerto in G Major, the Opus 29 by the composer, featuring flutist James Galway and the new Irish Chamber Orchestra conducted by Andre Pure. Good evening, I'm Tyler Klein. 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
1: 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Showers are likely this evening and possibly a thunderstorm. It will be mostly cloudy with a low around 59 degrees. Expect sunny skies on Monday with a high near 77 and mostly clear skies on Monday night with a low around 54. Tuesday, it will continue to be sunny. The high will be near 73 degrees. Tuesday night, it'll be mostly clear with a low around 55. And on Wednesday, it'll be sunny and the high will be near 78.

0: Song of India from Sadko by Nikolai Rimsky-Korsakov. Cellist Julian Lloyd Webber performed with the Royal Philharmonic Orchestra, conducted by Nicholas Cleberry. The Sinfonia in B-flat by Scheibe, coming up next.
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0: Andrew Manzi led the Concerto Copenhagen in the Sinfonia in B-flat by Scheibe. You're tuned to the Classical Station. Still to come this hour in just about 4 minutes, it's music by Georges Bizet with his L'Arlésienne Suite No. 1.
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0: 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A performance by pianist John O'Connor. 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Coming up next, music by Georges Bizet with his L'Arlésienne Suite, number 1. 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

0: The L'Arlésien Suite No. 1 by Georges Bizet. 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

0: Quarante and Gavotte from the French Suite No. 4 in E-flat by Johann Sebastian Bach. That was harp soloist Victoria Drake performing. 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

0: The Symphony No. 90 in C Major by Franz Joseph Haydn. That was a performance by Sir Simon Rattle conducting the Birmingham Symphony Orchestra. Good evening to you. I'm Tyler Klein. You're listening to the Classical Station. Very happy to be with you tonight on this Sunday, and I hope you're doing well. Coming up in about 4 minutes, I've got Il Cardellino by Vivaldi, his Flute Concerto No. 3 in D Major. And later on, it's the prelude to the first act of Die Meistersinger by Richard Wagner.
1: 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Showers are likely this evening and possibly a thunderstorm. It will be mostly cloudy with a low around 59 degrees. Expect sunny skies on Monday with a high near 77 and mostly clear skies on Monday night with a low around 54. Tuesday, it will continue to be sunny. The high will be near 73 degrees. Tuesday night, it'll be mostly clear with a low around 55. And on Wednesday, it'll be sunny and the high will be near 78.

0: The Andante from the String Sonata No. 1 by Gioachino Rossini. That was Thomas Fury conducting Byrne Camerata in that performance. Up next, flute soloist Stephen Preston performs Vivaldi's Flute Concerto in D Major.
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0: Il Cardellino, the Flute Concerto, number 3 in D major by Antonio Vivaldi. That was flutist Stephen Preston, joined by the Academy of Ancient Music. Christopher Hogwood was the conductor. You're listening to the Classical Station, still to come in about 4 minutes. It's the prelude to the first act of Die Meistersinger by Richard Wagner.
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0: That was a waltz by Durand. Piano soloist Lars Rus performed. 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Glad to have you along on this Sunday, and still to come this hour in just about 4 minutes. It's the prelude to the first act of Die Meistersinger by Richard Wagner, with Ricardo Schei leading the Royal Concertgebouw Orchestra.
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0: prelude to the first act of Die Meistersinger by Richard Wagner. 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

0: Musical Station. And keep it right here. Coming up in just a moment, music by Mozart with his Flute Concerto No. 1 in G Major, featuring flute soloist Susan Palma with the Orpheus Chamber Orchestra.
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2: Are you behaving tonight? Tonight is behave night. We must behave, yeah.

Thank you very much, Dornberger. Welcome, one and all, to Behave Your Right, that famous, funny old record show where we're all about classic pop and jazz. Yours truly, Sir Jack Scratchy, here in front of the microphone, and we've got a special today. It's a supersized edition. Yes, we're going to play 12-inch records, not just 10, so there'll be fewer of them, but a lot more music on each individual one. Most of them are from the musical theater, and we could call them prehistoric Broadway. But we're going to start things off with a well-known ragtime tune. It's by Prince and his orchestra on Columbia Records. It's a very famous one, Raggin' the Scale on Behavior Mite.